0: alongside his suites for military band. That was another piece of music that Gustav Holst wrote for military band called Hammersmith, named for the area of London. The U.S. Air Force band led by Lowell Graham in tonight's bandstand selection on Evening Classics. I'm Colleen Wheelahan. Tomorrow night on the bandstand, we'll hear from Frank Tekeli. Crossfade with Kiana Dell tomorrow features Charles Mingus. Voices Carry at 2 p.m. with Laura Atkinson, Giacomo Puccini. And Film at 11 with Daniel Gillum has Alfred Newman's score for How to Marry a Millionaire.
1: France was a good place for a musician to be in the 17th and 18th centuries. It was a great market for entertaining the royalty. And you'll hear music by French Baroque composers, including one who wrote music so challenging that only he could play it. And a man who set out to become a dancing master and ended up becoming one of the great violin players of his time. It's on Sunday Baroque this week.
0: This Sunday from 9 to 1 on 90.5 WUOL Classical Louisville. Now that the U.S. men's national team is out of the running in the World Cup, am I paying extra close attention to Norway's team? I'm not paying extra close attention to Norway's team. There's some pretty compelling players to watch on that team. Here's some Norwegian music to go along with that fascination. Pictures from Life in the Country by Edvard Grieg. Edward Rushton is at the piano.

0: Edvard Rushton at the piano performing Pictures from Life in the Country by Edvard Grieg.
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0: Here's the New York Youth Symphony led by Michael Repper in music from one of Louisville's own, Umoja, Anthem of Unity by Valerie Coleman.

0: Music by Valerie Coleman, performed by the New York Youth Symphony, led by Michael Repper on Classical Louisville, Umoja, an anthem of unity.
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0: We'll hear the overture to an opera in which the woman is the heroine and her weapon she wields is spaghetti al dente. In just a few minutes here on Evening Classics, I'm Colleen Wheelahan. Glad you've joined us for Thursday. Martha Babcock is the cellist now, while John Williams leads the Boston Pops. This is The Swan from The Carnival of the Animals by Camille Saint-Saëns.

such a serious and moving movement from such a silly piece of music. The Swan from The Carnival of the Animals by Camille Saint-Saëns. John Williams led the Boston

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The Overture to the Italian Girl in Algiers, an opera by Gioachino Rossini. Yoel Levy led the Atlanta Symphony Orchestra on 90.5 WUOL. Exploring Music is coming up with Sofia Gubaidelina tonight. I'm Colleen Wheelahan. Thanks for tuning into Evening Classics.

0: Dario Marianelli is an Oscar-winning composer. 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The best of Dario Marianelli, next time on Real Music. 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

Well, that's a very nice recording from Cator Molinari. Music of Sofia Gubaidulina. Reflections on the theme B-A-C-H. So that's an homage to J.S. Bach. And we're going to hear a work composed now in 1987, which Gubaidulina actually uses the title Homage. Homage T.S. Eliot, she writes. The T.S. Eliot that she's engaging with are the poems called the Four Quartets, remarkable pieces, which start out with the line, time present and time past are both perhaps present in time future. Sofia Gubaidulina composed this piece, Homage T.S. Eliot, for octet and soprano. Her soprano is going to be Christine Whittlesley. We're going to hear four of the sections of the Homage to T.S. Eliot. The first two without soprano at all. The second actually features very heroic horn playing. Then the soprano comes in and sings, the chill ascends from feet to knees. And finally, time and the bell have buried the day. Here is Christine Whittlesley singing music of Sofia Gubaidulina to words of T.S. Eliot.

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3: That's a remarkable orchestral palette the Goodbye to Lena uses in that piece, from very, very high to very, very low, and frequently at the same time, as we heard just at the very end there. Two Paths, music for two solo violas and symphony orchestra, composed in 1999 for Kurt Mazur and his two wonderful soloists, Cynthia Phelps and Rebecca Young, the two principal violists of the New York Philharmonic, which gave that performance. And now, after that rather serious music, we have a really wonderfully silly piece which Goodbye to Lena composed for the Lockenhaus Festival. On their last concert, they gave a concert of musical jokes, and she contributed what she called Walzerspaß, which is a sort of joke on the waltz. You'll hear right away, it sounds like we're in Johann Strauss territory, except the bass player gets lost and starts going lower in the wrong key, and then they finally get it back together, and it sounds like Tales from the Vienna Woods. But watch out. Here's Goodbye to Lena's Walzerspaß.

0: Exploring Music is produced by Sydney Gillard at WFMT in Chicago and produced and engineered by Bill Sigmund at Digital Island Studios here in New York City. Our production assistants are Ella Pinsloop, Eric Opland, Adela Skoronsky, and Weston Williams. Rebecca Neistat is the WFMT production and syndication manager. 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I'm Bill McLaughlin. 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
4: The much-loved Grieg Piano Concerto is awaiting you. I'm your host and companion, Peter Van de Graaff. Thanks very much, by the way, for tuning in. First, we have music from Romeo and Juliet, a couple of such inspired pieces. And we begin with this by the American composer David Diamond, who did not write this to accompany the play Romeo and Juliet, but simply inspired by it. From it, here is the balcony scene, a famous scene. And it's the New York Chamber Symphony that performs under Gerard Schwartz's direction.

The balcony scene from the music for Shakespeare's Romeo and Juliet by David Diamond. Not written for a production of the play. In fact, 4 years after that was written, he was approached about using that music for a production with Olivia de Havilland, and he turned it down. Before we get to Grieg's Piano Concerto, here is music from Romeo and Juliet by Hector Berlioz, little suite of orchestral excerpts with the New York Philharmonic and Leonard Bernstein.

0: New York Philharmonic and Leonard Bernstein, and a suite from the music for Romeo and Juliet by Hector Berlioz, concluding with the music at the ball.
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We'll hear Grieg's Piano Concerto in A Minor in just a moment. Here is music by a woman who played that piece with Grieg conducting in more than one occasion. We've been hearing music inspired by balls. This is At the Ball by Agata Bakker-Gröndahl, played by Natalia Strelchenko.

concluding our music, which depicts scenes taking place at a ball. That is called At the Ball by the Norwegian pianist-composer Agata Bakker Grøndahl, one of her three pieces, Opus 15. That was recorded by Natalia Strudchenko. And that brings us to music by her good friend, Edvard Grieg, and his much-loved piano concerto in A minor. The recording I have here for you is with Margaret Fingerhut at the piano, joined by the Ulster Orchestra. The conductor is Vernon Handley, Grieg's Piano Concerto.

0: from LPM.
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0: Edvard Grieg, just in his 20s when he wrote that piece, and it became one of his best-loved compositions. The story is famously told of him bringing the music with him to Franz Liszt, who then sight-read it through from the orchestral score. That was the Piano Concerto in A Minor of Grieg and Margaret Fingerhut, soloed with the Ulster Orchestra, and the conductor was Vernon Handley.
1: This is Bird Note.

0: When a northern saw-whet owl spreads its wings, many birds can see something our human eyes can't. The owl's flight feathers glow. It's invisible to humans without the help of an ultraviolet blacklight, which reveals a bright magenta color. Producing this otherworldly light is a trait called photoluminescence. While some bird feathers simply reflect UV light, photoluminescence involves special pigments or structures in the feathers that absorb UV and then release light of their own, often in a different color. Some cases of luminous feathers have an apparent purpose. For example, parakeets called budgerigars have glowing feathers on their crowns and cheeks that may help them stand out to mates. Over 50 species of parrots, as well as some toucans, have similar gleaming ornaments. But for other birds, such as owls, we still don't have a good idea for the reason behind the glow. The luminous owl wings do have a specific use for biologists, though. Scientists realized that they could estimate an owl's age based on the pattern of luminescent color on the wings, which changes predictably as birds grow and replace their feathers. It's a practical application of a beautiful mystery. For BirdNote, I'm Ariana Rimmel. BirdNote is grateful to the many contributions of Dr. Gordon Oriens and for his ongoing support of the show.
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4: This is Peter Van de Graaff speaking. It's my pleasure to bring you performances from the Menuhin family. Yehudi Menuhin, a great, great violinist, one of the great prodigies in history, also a great conductor. And here he is, first of all, in that latter role, leading the Royal Philharmonic. This is the fifth of the Pomp and Circumstance Marches by Sir Edward Elgar.

As a child, Yehudi Menuhin recorded the Elgar Violin Concerto with the composer conducting in a famous recording. And there, Yehudi Menuhin, as an older man, conducted the Royal Philharmonic in the Fifth Pomp and Circumstance March by Sir Edward Elgar. This is Sir Yehudi Menuhin conducting the Menuhin Festival Orchestra as we listen to the Symphony No. 5 from the Eight Little Symphonies by the 18th century English composer William Boyce.

Symphony No. 5 of the Little Symphonies by William Boyce, 18th century English composer, conducted by Sir Yehudi Menuhin, who led his festival orchestra. Yehudi Menuhin, famous as a violinist, first and foremost, and here he is in that role with Gerald Moore at the piano. This is Perpetual Motion by Otakar Novacek.

Perpetual Motion by Otakar Novacek with Yehudi Menuhin violin and Gerald Moore piano. Here again, Yehudi Menuhin now conducting the London Philharmonic. His wife, Hephzibah, sister, Yalta, and son, Jeremy, are the three pianists in this triple concerto in F by Mozart.

0: Very much a family affair there, with Yehudi Menuhin conducting, his wife Hephzibah, sister Yalta, and son Jeremy, the solo pianists, with the London Philharmonic, the Triple Concerto in F, Kirchhoff 242, by Mozart.
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next we turn to music of Max Reger, the late Romantic German composer, and listen to his Serenade for Flute, Violin, and Viola. Three performers are Robert Willoughby, flute, Marilyn McDonald, violin, and John Tartaglia, viola.

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some of the lighter music by a composer who's often known for his rather dense counterpoint. His name is Max Reger, R-E-G-E-R, late Romantic German composer. Serenade in G there with Robert Willoughby, Marilyn McDonald, and violist John Tartaglia. Here's a song by Max Reger, From the Heaven's Eyes. It's called Frauke Mai sings it.

Max Reger wrote some truly beautiful songs. That's one of them, Aus den Himmelsaugen. Frauke Mai, mezzo-soprano, and pianist Bernhard Renzikowski.

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3: First of a couple of rondos here, this one for violin and orchestra by Mozart, the standalone rondo, Kirchhoff 373, played by Biba Skride and conducted by Hartmut Henschen.

violinist Biba Skride and the C.P.E. Bach Chamber Orchestra, conducted by Hartmut Henschen, and that music by Mozart. A Rondo in C, Kirchhoff 373. I'm Peter Van de Graaff, delighted to have you with me. Some ballet music to be heard later on. Here is a rondo in the form of a mazurka, typically Polish dance. It's by Chopin, and the pianist is Daniil Trifonov.

pianist Daniil Trifonov, and that music by Chopin, a very Polish composition, as that is a rondo in the form of a mazurka. This is one of the Polish songs by Francis Poulenc, and it's called The Last Mazurka. Nikolajeta, tenor, and Dalton Baldwin, piano.

Nikolaj Jetta, tenor, Dalton Baldwin, piano, and The Last Mazurka, one of the Polish songs by French composer Francis Poulenc. Now the first of a couple of ballets. It's called Les Biches, which in French means the fawns, but it's also a slang word which means a young girl who is beautiful and charming and doesn't know how pretty and alluring she is. Here's the Ulster Orchestra, Jean-Pascal Tortelier conducting, and Les Biches, a ballet by Poulenc.

That was Jean-Pascal Tortelier leading the Ulster Orchestra in a ballet, a complete ballet, although it's quite short, as you heard, by Francis Poulenc, called Les Biches, The Fawns. Here's another short 20th century ballet, and it's a ballet which is inspired by the story of Johnny Appleseed. It is music of Morton Gould, which he wrote for Georges Balanchine, and it is called Apple Waltzes, each of the sections named after a different waltz, Baldwin, McIntosh, etc. Here is the composer himself, Morton Gould, leading the American Symphony in the Apple Waltzes.

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2: Streaming support comes from Jefferson County Soil and Water Conservation District, who wants you to know that a 55-gallon rain barrel can fill in as little as 1 hour during a moderate rainstorm. 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

Morgan Gould conducting the American Symphony in his own music. That is from a ballet about Johnny Appleseed, and it is called The Apple Waltzes. That must be unique. A ballet, which each of the sections anyway, is named after a different kind of apple. Golden Delicious and Macintosh and Baldwin, etc. From the Apple Waltzes of Morton Gould to a Valentine Waltz. This by another American, George Antheil, written in 1949. This is Martha Ann Verbit with a single waltz, the third of the Valentine Waltzes.

0: pianist Martha Ann Verbit and A Valentine Waltz by George Antheil.
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0: What a pleasure to bring you music of Haydn. We begin with one of his songs called Die Verlassene, The Abandoned Girl, sung by Arlene Auger with Walter Olbert's piano.

Arlene Auger singing with Walter Olberts at the piano, Die Verlassene, The Abandoned One, a song of Haydn. Here is music from 1779, written to mark the occasion of the opening of a new opera house for the Esterházy family. It's the Symphony No. 70 by Joseph Haydn. Here is Antal Doráti to conduct Philharmonia Hungarica.

For as famous as he is as a symphonic composer, we don't know the dates of the premieres of most of the symphonies of Joseph Haydn, certainly the earlier ones. We know the Paris and London symphonies, but we do know the exact date of the first performance of that symphony. It was in 1779 that was performed, December of that year, for the opening of an opera house. And it was the symphony number 70 in D, Philharmonia Hungarica and Antal Dorati. Turn to a piano concerto in just a moment or two by a now fairly forgotten Polish pianist composer. But first, this, a piece in trio, in other words, for three wind players by French composer Jacques Ibert, members of Chicago Chamber Musicians.

to my ears, there is something of the spirit of Haydn in the lighthearted music of Jacques Ibert. That piece for wind trio was played by members of the Chicago Chamber Musicians. Our next composer was a great pianist, lived in Poland and born there, 1870 to 1946, his dates. His name is Zygmunt Stojowski. Now fairly forgotten, I think rather unjustly so, and I hope that you'll agree, as we listen to his Piano Concerto No. 2 with Jonathan Plowright and the BBC Scottish Symphony, conducted by Martin Brabbins.

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very unusual work in the realm of piano concertos, as they usually end with a big showy finale. But the quiet ending to that piano concerto number 2 by the Polish pianist composer of the early 20th century, Zygmunt Stojowski. Martin Brabins led the BBC Scottish Symphony. The pianist was Jonathan Plowright. A little more Polish music. Marta Argerich performs this Prelude Opus 28 number 4 by Chopin.

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4: We have Ferruccio Busoni as composer and as transcriber. First as composer, this is the Gavotte from his symphonic suite, Arturo Tamayo, conducting the Berlin Radio Symphony.

second movement, the gavotte, which is a typically Baroque dance from a symphonic suite by Ferruccio Busoni, 19th, 20th century pianist composer Arturo Tamayo conducted. Hi, Peter van de Graaff. Delighted that you could join me. We have Robert Schumann's Piano Concerto as a featured work in just a few minutes, and we have a couple of transcriptions by Ferruccio Busoni right now. He's best known for his Bach transcriptions. Apparently, the story is told that his wife was once introduced as Mrs. Busoni Bach because there's so many transcriptions and that Busoni slash Bach is such a common thing to see. Here is Busoni's transcription of an organ prelude and fugue in D major by Bach. Peter Rösel is pianist.

originally for the organ by Johann Sebastian Bach. Peter Rösel performed that prelude and fugue in D major, and it was transcribed by Ferruccio Busoni. Busoni made a lot of transcriptions of organ works of Johann Sebastian Bach. Not only of Bach, but also of Brahms. Brahms wrote a few organ pieces, and a few of them were transcribed by Busoni. Here is one of them. It is based on O Welt, ich muss dich lassen, O World, I must leave thee. And the pianist now is Paul Jacobs.

The pianist was Paul Jacobs. The composer was Johannes Brahms. He wrote that for the organ originally, a chorale prelude, in other words, a prelude based on a Lutheran chorale melody, and that's based on the melody, O Welt, ich muss dich lassen, O World, I must leave thee. The transcriber was Ferruccio Busoni. A bit more by Brahms before we hear something by a very close friend of his. This is from the festive and commemorative music of Brahms.

Mjølner Brass Ensemble, and that music from Festive and Commemorative Music by Johannes Brahms. This is music by a man who was very close to Johannes Brahms towards the end of his short life. He acted as very much as a mentor to Brahms. Brahms fell in love with this man's wife after he passed away. His name is Robert Schumann, of course. And this is one of Schumann's masterpieces now, as we listen to Angela Hewitt with the Berlin Deutsche Symphony Orchestra. Hannu Lintu is the conductor. The Piano Concerto in A Minor by Robert Schumann.

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That performance was recorded in 2011 with Angela Hewitt at the piano and the Berlin Deutsche Symphony Orchestra. Hannu Lintu was the conductor. We heard music by Robert Schumann and one of his masterpieces. He was a great pianist, although he injured his finger early in life and could not become a concertizing pianist, but he wrote a lot of piano, the great piano music. That was his A minor concerto. Paul Jacobs plays this transcription of Busoni of a Brahms chorale prelude.

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4: I'm Peter Van de Graaff. Our music is about American folk song and features the Folk Song Symphony by Roy Harris, a massive work for chorus and orchestra. We'll get to that in just a little bit. Right now we have this by American composer William Schmidt. The Los Angeles Brass Society performs the suite number 2, known as Folk Songs.

It's called A Folk Song Suite by the American composer William Schmidt, and it was played by the Los Angeles Brass Society. In a few short minutes, we're going to listen to the Symphony No. 4 by Roy Harris. I invite you to stay with me for that. I'm Peter Van de Graaff, by the way. It is known as the Folk Song Symphony, and you'll recognize a lot of the music in the work. First, though, we have this, which is by another American composer named William Grant Still. It is called the Folk Suite No. 1, and you might guess that it would have American folk music in it. It has a little bit, but the first part is actually based on two Brazilian folk songs. Then the United States spiritual, Sometimes I Feel Like a Motherless Child, followed by two Hebraic folk songs. So Folk Song Suite No. 1 for flute, string quartet, and piano by William Grant Still, with Alexa Still flute, Susan DeWitt Smith piano, the New Zealand string quartet.

some folk songs from Brazil, the United States, and Hebraic folk songs arranged by the American composer William Grant Still for flute and string quartet and piano. And that performance was by Alexa Still, flute, no relation to the composer, Susan DeWitt Smith, piano, and the New Zealand String Quartet. This is Ronald Staley's arrangement of a Southern folk song, Rocky Top. It's the Duquesne University Chamber Singers, conducted by Brady Allred.

Duquesne University Chamber Singers, Brady Allred, the conductor, and that folk song from Tennessee, Rocky Top. The arranger was Ronald J. Staley, and Tempus Fugit was the ensemble. We're now going to hear a major work by the American composer Roy Harris, which was first performed at the American Spring Festival in Rochester, New York, conducted by Howard Hanson, interestingly. It is his Symphony No. 4, which is known as the Folk Song Symphony. This is a performance by the Colorado Symphony Orchestra and Chorus, Marin Alsop, the conductor.

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We've heard music by the American composer Roy Harris, one of his many symphonies, one of the great symphony composers from America. That was the Symphony No. 4 from 1939, subtitled, for very obvious reasons, the Folk Song Symphony. That was the Colorado Symphony, and the Colorado Symphony Chorus. Marin Alsop was the conductor. Interestingly, that music was first conducted by another American composer, Howard Hanson. That last movement based on Johnny Comes Marching Home is interesting because Roy Harris obviously was fascinated by the tune. He wrote very famously a concert overture based on When Johnny Comes Marching Home, a very exuberant piece just as that final movement. Then following World War II, he arranged it again, but very somberly. Roy Harris took a lifelong interest in American folk song. I'm going to hear another example here. This is called Black is the Color of My True Love's Hair. American folk song arranged by Roy Harris just for piano. Richard Zimdars plays it.

0: Black is the Color of My True Love's Hair, arranged by Roy Harris and played by Richard Zimdars.
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0: A couple of pieces here by Tchaikovsky, including the famous Andante Cantabile with Yo-Yo Ma, which we'll get to in just a moment. Here first is Mikhail Pletnyov with this waltz.

Mikhail Pletnyov was the pianist, and Tchaikovsky was the composer of Waltz from 12 Pieces for Piano. Some cantabile music, singing music. We have some Mozart later on, his 39th symphony, one of his last three great ones. This is the Andante Cantabile by Tchaikovsky, originally part of his first string quartet. It proved to be a big hit for the composer, and he himself made this arrangement for cello and orchestra as we listen to Yo-Yo Ma with the Pittsburgh Symphony, conducted by Lauren Mazel.

Yo-Yo Ma, cello, the Pittsburgh Symphony, Lauren Mazel, conductor, and that music by Tchaikovsky from his first string quartet originally, the Andante Cantabile. Let's hear another cantabile. This was written in 1979 by the Latvian composer Pēteris Vasks, who said that in writing this, he wanted to express how beautiful and harmonious the world is, using only the white notes of the piano. This is the group called I Fiamminghi, conducted by Rudolf Vertin.

Cantabile, composed in 1979 by the Latvian composer Petris Vasks. We heard the strings of I Fiamminghi, an orchestra in northern Belgium, and the conductor was Rudolf Verten. Bit of Handel now. This is from Water Music, Capoeira.

Bourrée from the Water Music by Handel, played by Boston Baroque, conducted by Martin Perlman. There can be no question that this is one of Mozart's great masterpieces. In 1788, for some reason, and no one knows why, Mozart decided to write a trio of symphonies, which ended up being his last essays in that form. Symphonies number 39, 40, and 41. Great works all. And yet there was no commission, there was no promised performance set up. We don't know why he wrote these. We're going to hear the Symphony number 39 in E-flat major now by Mozart, the Scottish Chamber Orchestra led by James Loughran.

0: from LPM,
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one of the last great symphonies by Mozart, his Symphony number 39. He took it all the way to 41 with his Jupiter, but that was the unsubtitled 39th Symphony in E-flat. The Scottish Chamber Orchestra was directed by James Loughran. And that's paired with another great Mozart symphony, the Linz Symphony, on this disc. We're now going to hear something from 1993, although it doesn't sound like it's that recent. Easley Blackwood is the pianist and the composer, and this is the first of his seven bagatelles, or trifles.

0: The composer was also the pianist Easley Blackwood, and that was the first of his seven Bagatelles from 1993.
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0: A couple of pieces by Jules Massenet for you to hear now. The Last Sleep of the Virgin and Elegy. BBC Philharmonic and Jean-Pascal Tortelier.

two pieces by Jules Massenet. First of all, from his oratorio called The Virgin. Well, he called it a sacred legend, not an oratorio. We heard The Last Sleep of the Virgin, and then Melody or Elegy, BBC Philharmonic and Jean-Pascal Tortelier. Some good things ahead for you here. I'm Peter van de Graaff. We have Haydn right now. We have two concert pieces, both conducted by Gerard Schwartz, by two very differing composers, David Diamond and Robert Schumann. Here is the Decani String Quartet, led by Béla Decani, first violin. And we listen to the String Quartet, Opus 20, No. 6 in A major by Joseph Haydn.

One of just a few examples of Haydn ending a quartet with a fugue. That is the Opus 20, number 6, Quartet in A, played by the Decani String Quartet. This is Michel d'Alberto, a couple of little waltzes by Franz Schubert.

Two waltzes, Deutsch Catalog 980 by Franz Schubert, recorded there by Michel D'Alberto, who has recorded all of Schubert's piano works. Two pieces now, both called concert piece and both conducted by Gerard Schwartz. The Konzertstück or concert piece of Robert Schumann will be heard later on. We have first this concert piece by American David Diamond, which is performed by, as soloists, the group for whom, or the duo for whom the piece was composed, the Glorian duo, flute and harp, with the Seattle Symphony, led by Gerard Schwartz.

Concert piece for flute and harp, performed by the Glorian Duo, and that's the duo for which that music was composed, David Diamonds, the composer. Another concert piece here. This is the Konzertstück, literally concert piece, for four horns and orchestra by Robert Schumann. For all intents and purposes, a concerto, although the three sections are linked. We have Robert Bonneville, Mark Robbins, David Knapp, and Scott Wilson soloing with the Seattle Symphony Orchestra conducted by Gerard Schwartz.

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3: Seattle Symphony with soloists from the orchestra, Robert Bonnevie, Mark Robbins, David Knapp, and Scott Wilson. Gerard Schwartz was the conductor. That's the Konzertstück, concert piece for four horns and orchestra by Robert Schumann.
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That's Sheku Kanamason playing a melody that he composed here on 90.5 WUOL Classical Louisville. Well, happy Friday. The weekend is almost here, and you can see our schedule online at lpm.org/classical. This is the intermezzo from the opera Notre Dame by the late Romantic composer Franz Schmidt, and this is the Berlin Philharmonic performing.

0: Herbert von Karajan and the Berlin Philharmonic, the Intermezzo from Notre Dame by Franz Schmidt. We're going to enjoy some Mozart here in just a moment. In fact, a complete piano concerto by Mozart. Also some early music by Rossini on the way for this Friday classical morning.
1: 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Specializing in existing home insulation projects, including attics, basements, and garages. Helping to create a greener environment by reducing a home's energy usage. Estimates at 502-554-2501.
0: And thanks for tuning in this morning. This is Classical Morning, and this is Mozart, his Piano Concerto No. 12. Marcus Schirmer plays with a far cry.

0: That's the ensemble A Far Cry, and that was Marcus Schirmer playing the piano for the Piano Concerto No. 12 by Mozart. You're listening to Classical Morning on 90.5 WUOL. Good morning. Music that Rossini composed when he was just 12 years old, coming up next.
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0: And good morning. I'm Matt Rogers. This is Classical Morning on 90.5. Rossini was just a 12-year-old boy when he wrote a set of string sonatas. This is number 6 from the bunch, played by the Academy of St. Martin in the Fields.

Neville Mariner and the Academy of St. Martin in the Fields, the String Sonata No. 6 by Gioachino Rossini. Coming up on Classical Morning, Composer's Datebook. That's at 7 o'clock right now because pirates are fun. Let's enjoy a little music inspired by a pirate, La Corsaire by Hector Berlioz.

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0: Thomas Beecham and the Royal Philharmonic Orchestra, La Corsaire Overture by Hector Berlioz. 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Composer's Datebook is coming up. Music by a guy named Gropner. Not exactly a household name, but some great music from a Baroque composer we're going to get to know this morning. And music by Verdi on the way for you on Classical Morning.
1: 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Fans can cheer on the boys in purple at Lynn Family Stadium as they take on their rival Lexington SC Saturday, July 11th at 8 o'clock. 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
3: This is the Composer's Datebook for July 10th. I'm John Burge. On today's date in 1919, the British composer, Edward Elgar, finished a work he labeled, jokingly, as his Opus 1001, a smoking cantata, intended, according to the manuscript, as, quote, an edifying, allegorical, improving, expostulatory, educational, persuasive, hortatory, instructive, dictatorial, magisterial, and adatory work. It's also only 50 seconds long. The score was completed at the Hertfordshire home of a wealthy banker named Edward Speyer, one of Elgar's oldest friends, to whom the manuscript was given. When Elgar came to stay, Speyer had only one request: that the composer and his musician friends kindly do not smoke in the hall or on the staircase. That's also the full text of Elgar's cantata.

Well, he's not exactly famous today, but he was very popular in his day. Christoph Grobner. That was a minuet from a suite in F major played by the Finnish Baroque Orchestra. And this is Classical Morning on 90.5. Good morning. The Vienna Philharmonic, Giuseppe Sinopoli conducting the overture to Verdi's opera, Luisa Miller.

The Overture to Louisa Miller by Giuseppe Verdi. That was the Vienna Philharmonic led by Giuseppe Sinopoli. You're listening to Classical Morning on 90.5. Happy Friday. I'm Matt Rogers, still working through whatever's going on with my voice, but we'll get there. Thanks for bearing with me in the meantime. This is a Japanese folk song. It's the Spring Song, played by Melanie Yamada and Mariko Furukawa.

0: Mariko Furukawa playing piano, Melanie Yamada playing clarinet, a Japanese folk song called Spring Song here on 90.5 WUOL Classical Louisville. This morning at 11, Daniel Gillum has music from the patriarch of the Newman family, Alfred Newman, music from How to Marry a Millionaire, coming up at 11 this morning on Film at 11.
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2: In 18th century Paris, there was conflict over musical entertainment on religious holidays. 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
0: And Classical Morning continues with the third movement, the Scherzo from the so-called Great Symphony by Franz Schubert, Symphony No. 9, Orchestra Mozart performing.

Claudio Abbado and Orchestra Mozart performing the Scherzo from the Symphony No. 9 by Franz Schubert. 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Good morning, I'm Matt Rogers. This weekend on our film music series, we're going to celebrate the career of Dario Marianelli. He's had 3 Oscar nominations. He won for the film Atonement, and he's scored V for Vendetta, Anna Karenina, Pride and Prejudice, and Darkest Hour. The best of Dario Marianelli, Saturday afternoon at 5 o'clock and Sunday night at 9 here on 90.5.

0: number 6 of the Songs and Dances by Federico Mompou. That was the Brazilian Guitar Quartet performing. It's Classical Morning on 90.5 WUOL. We are heading toward the weekend, and if you want to find something to do here in the Louisville area, there's always something happening, and you can get some ideas on our website, events.lpm.org.
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0: 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Violin Concerto, Opus 7, No. 1. 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

Bruno Weil and the Vienna Symphony Orchestra with the Overture to Orpheus in the Underworld by Jacques Offenbach. We're going to calm things down now with music by Chopin, his Nocturne Opus 9, Number 2. This is Maria Joao Pires playing the piano on 90.5 WUOL.

0: Maria Joao Pires and the Nocturne Opus 9 No. 2 by Frédéric Chopin. Music by Telemann coming up, a complete overture or suite by Telemann on the way after details on this weekend's Sunday Baroque program.
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0: Collegium Musicum 90, Simon Standage conducting an overture suite by Telemann here on 90.5 WUOL Classical Louisville. I'm Matt Rogers. Every weeknight at 8 o'clock, Colleen Willihan presents a little music for band. And tonight it is American composer Frank Tekeli. The University of North Texas Wind Ensemble will perform Wild Nights. That's coming up at 8 o'clock tonight on Classical Louisville.
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0: And music now by Maurice Ravel, his impressionist take on the old Viennese waltz. This is the Paris Orchestra, Jean Martinon conducting La Valse.

That is called La Valse, and it's sort of an impressionist take on the old Viennese waltz. The music by Maurice Ravel, played by the Paris Orchestra, led by Jean Martinat. This is Classical Morning. I'm Matt Rogers. Still got the rasp in the voice, but I do think it's getting a little bit better, so appreciate you bearing with me this morning. This is by Ruth Gibbs. She was an English composer who wrote in a wide range of genres, and this is an impression for string orchestra called Kringlemeyer Garden.

Douglas Bostock and the Southwest German Chamber Orchestra with Kringlemeyer Garden, an impression for string orchestra by Ruth Gibbs. That will wrap it up for me this morning. I'm Matt Rogers. I'll be back with you tomorrow morning at 6 o'clock for another Classical Morning. And stay tuned as Daniel Gillip steps in with your mid-morning mix.

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It's really not a bad way to spend 3 minutes of your day. That's probably one of the best ways with the aria from the Goldberg Variations of Johann Sebastian Bach. Jeremy Denk at the piano on 90.5 WUOL Classical Louisville. Good Friday morning. It's 9:04 and it's a little wet out there. It's been raining a lot today.

0: so far. But that should be tapering off for this Friday. Probably some lingering showers still out there with a high of 85 for today. Right now it's 72.
1: In 18th century Paris, there was conflict over musical entertainment on religious holidays. By law, theaters and the Paris Opera were closed, and the Concert Spirituel was a musical society created as a way around that. It's one of the very first public concert series in Europe, and it was very popular. 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
0: And I'm Daniel Gillum, by the way, if I didn't say that already. 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Fans can cheer on the boys in purple at Lynn Family Stadium as they take on their rival Lexington SC on Saturday, July 11th, 8 o'clock. 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We also get support today from the University of Louisville. This is from Jessie Montgomery, inspired by all the music that she heard growing up in New York City. Coincident Dances, played by the Chicago Sinfonietta, May Ann Chen conducts.

The Chicago Sinfonietta with Mei Ann Chen conducting on 90.5 WUOL. That music by Jesse Montgomery called Coincident Dances. I'm Daniel Gillum. It's 9:17, and I hope your Friday's off to a good start. A little rainy one, but that should taper off later today. Some storms and showers through the weekend, though, it looks like. Right now it's 72 with some light rain throughout the area. 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This is the cello concerto of Antonín Dvořák. Jiří Bělohlávek is the conductor of the Czech Philharmonic, and the cellist is Alisa Weilerstein.

0: It's a quite an ending to a cello concerto that really is filled with a lot of sadness. Antonín Dvořák's sister-in-law died unexpectedly while Dvořák was famously here in the U.S., or became very ill while she was here in the U.S., while he was here in the U.S., and died soon after he returned to Bohemia. His sister-in-law, who he kind of fell in love with, he quotes a song that she loved in that cello concerto as a way of honoring her memory. The cello concerto of Antonín Dvořák, 90.5 WUOL, the Czech Philharmonic, with cellist Alisa Weilerstein and Jiří Bělohlávek conducting. It's almost 10 o'clock on this Friday morning. I'm Daniel Gillum, and always great to be along with you today. Hope you're enjoying the music. It's here because of listeners like you and support from Bargain Supply, celebrating 96 years of being family-owned, supplying pro-style brand name appliances, including Cafe, Monogram, Bertazzoni, and more. 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As the week wraps up, Laura Atkinson has some music from Puccini on Voices Carry today. That's at 2 o'clock with Laura Atkinson.
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0: The overture to Ruslan and Ludmila by Mikhail Glinka. Who needs coffee when you got that? On this Friday morning, I did get another cup of coffee, though. Would recommend the same on this rainy, gray Friday morning. I'm Daniel Gillum. Hope all is well. A moment from one of the most popular symphonies of all time coming up later this hour. A little bit from Beethoven's Ninth and some film music from Alfred Newman on Film at 11 in less than an hour.
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0: The Royal Liverpool Philharmonic, Andrew Manzi conducting, and the music of Gustav Holst on 90.5 WUOL Classical Louisville. Coming up next Wednesday, we've got a live performance here in our performance studio of the 2026 Young Artist Showcase Classical Winners. It's going to be on Wednesday, July 15th at noon. You're going to hear from Ellery Bickers, Dustin Jackson, and Bentley Stone performing live. 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The 2026 Young Artist Showcase winners, that's Wednesday at noon here on 90.5 WUOL, and you'll also be able to listen to that live here on the radio.
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0: 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This is the violin sonata of the American composer Amy Beach. The violinist is Don Juan, and the pianist is Emil Phelps.

Violinist Don Juan and pianist Emil Phelps with the music of Amy Beach. That was Amy Beach's violin sonata on 90.5 WUOL Classical Louisville. On film at 11, we're going to hear the first score recorded for film in stereo. Music of Alfred Newman coming up in a little over 15 minutes on film at 11. I'm Daniel Gillum. Hope you are enjoying the music on this Friday, July 10th. 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Their team approach addresses the physical, mental, and spiritual needs of those with serious illness. Nurses who seek a deeper connection with their patients can learn more at the careers page at hospirushealth.org. This comes from the Ninth Symphony of Ludwig van Beethoven, arguably one of the most famous symphonies ever. The second movement here played by the National Symphony Orchestra with Gianandrea Noseda conducting.

0: The National Symphony Orchestra, John Andrea Noseda conducting the second movement from the Symphony No. 9 of Ludwig van Beethoven on 90.5 WUOL, Classical Louisville. I'm Daniel Gillum. Good morning. It's Friday. Means the weekend's coming up, and don't know what your plans are, but hopefully it includes listening to Classical Louisville. Suzanne Bona with Sunday Baroque is always a good bet on Sundays.
1: July 14th is Bastille Day in France, the anniversary of the storming of the Bastille in 1789. This weekend, Sunday Baroque will feature some of the musicians who were making music in pre-revolution France. That includes a musician who wrote a loving tribute to the tolling bells at a Paris church dedicated to the city's patron saint. It's on Sunday Baroque this weekend.
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0: Here's oboist Titus Underwood, pianist Laura Downs, in a song by William Grant Still.

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0: It opens the movie, at least in the theatrical version. Alfred Newman wanted to write something in the style of George Gershwin. That's called Street Scene from How to Marry a Millionaire from 1953. Alfred Newman, the composer of that, and the first score recorded in stereo. That film starred Marilyn Monroe, Betty Grable, and Lauren Bacall. 11:07, Matt Rogers has music from the movies for you this weekend.
1: Dario Marianelli is an Oscar-winning composer. He scored V for Vendetta, Atonement, Anna Karenina, Pride and Prejudice, and Darkest Hour. The best of Dario Marianelli, next time on Real Music. 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
0: And you can also hear Real Music on Sundays at 9 p.m. This is by Alexander Scriabin. It's called Reverie.

0: The Dreamy Reverie of Alexander Scriabin, played by the Moscow Symphony. Igor Golovshin conducting on 90.5 WUOL, Classical Louisville. Laura Atkinson's going to join you in less than an hour for maybe for your lunch break. And what better way to spend it than with some classical music and a Mozart horn concerto coming up in the noon hour. I'm Daniel Gillum. It's 11:13 right now, and support for the music comes from our listener members. Hopefully that includes you. And Bluegrass, a celebration of the city's ties to bluegrass music, featuring live performances every weekend through October at a variety of Louisville's venues, bars, hotels, and other locations. 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
1: 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The best of Dario Marianelli, next time on Real Music. 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
0: It's still a little overcast out there, flood watch, and a high of 85 for today. Some chances for storms and rain and clouds through the weekend. Right now it's 75 in Louisville. This is the sixth symphony, I believe the last, of Emily Meyer, German romantic composer, born in 1812, died in 1883. This is her symphony number 6, played by the Bremerhaven Philharmonic Orchestra.

0: The Bremerhaven Philharmonic, Mark Niemann conducting the Symphony No. 6 of Emily Meyer. 90.5 WUOL Classical Louisville, and that music from the 19th century. Tyler Klein's got music from more recent times, our times, coming up on Living Classical this weekend.
1: 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Andrea Mazzariello's Figure to Ground unfolds a single syncopated figure on a massive scale until that question becomes the experience itself, a late melody finally easing the listener back to solid ground. I'm Tyler Klein, inviting you to join me for the next Living Classical. 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

0: violinist Maria Dueñas and the Vienna Symphony with music from Luis Spohr. 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From St. Agnes Carnival, featuring rides, beer garden, and an indoor barbecue dinner, live music with Lori Jane and the 45s, and Radiotronic on Saturday, July 18th on the St. Agnes Parish Grounds, 1920 Newburgh Road.
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pianist Sarah Cahill, who has dedicated so much of her career to discovering, to promoting music of women of the past. Helene de Monkeroux's Sonata No. 9 in F sharp minor on 90.5 WUOL Classical Louisville. I'm Laura Atkinson. Hope you're doing well this Friday. Excited to wind down into the weekend together with you with some great classical music. Here is a fresh, cool breeze in the form of a Norwegian air for violin and orchestra. This one by Johan Halvorsen, played today by Dung Suk Kong with the Czech Radio Symphony Orchestra on 90.5 WUOL.

0: violinist Dong Suk Kang with a Norwegian air for violin and orchestra by Johan Halvorsen, the Czech Radio Symphony Orchestra joining him on 90.5 WUOL Classical Louisville. I'm Laura Atkinson. I've got a kind of hunting call coming up in just a moment, as well as some mountain music from Romania. All of that on the way here on 90.5 WUOL. 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
0: Well, the kind of grandfather instrument of the French horn was indeed a hunting instrument. It was a valveless, it didn't have holes instrument, it was circular, and it was used to call the hunt to order. And because of that, Mozart would always kind of playfully nudge his listeners to remind them where, in fact, this instrument came from. And you will hear it at the very end of this piece. Mozart's Horn Concerto No. 3, played by the English Chamber Orchestra. We'll hear Barry Tuckwell on horn.

0: Well, I'm no hunter personally, but I wouldn't mind going to chase some foxes after hearing that. The Horn Concerto No. 3 by Wolfgang Amadeus Mozart. Mozart leaning into the French horn's beginning as a hunting instrument. Barry Tuckwell on horn with the English Chamber Orchestra. You're listening to 90.5 WUOL Classical Louisville. I'm Laura Atkinson. Appreciate you tuning in on your Friday afternoon. Hope you're doing well. We've got a really beautiful, truly touching aria from Giacomo Puccini coming up on Voices Carry Today at 2 o'clock. 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
0: Christian Marcellerou is leading the National Orchestra of France now in the second Romanian Rhapsody by Georges Enescu on 90.5 WUOL.

0: Gosh, I love that final callback of the theme. That was George Enescu's Romanian Rhapsody No. 2. 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Music by Elisabeth de la Guerre, one of the favorite composers and favorite ladies of the court of the Sun King, is coming up in just a moment on Classical Louisville.
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3: 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I've got a postcard from Italy coming up in about five-ish minutes here on 90.5 WUOL. I'm Laura Atkinson. Glad you're here this Friday afternoon. 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
4: Hi there, this is Bill McLaughlin inviting you to join us to hear Voices from the East, music of three composers born in the Soviet Union in the 1930s, Arvo Pärt, Sofia Gubaidulina, and Gia Cancelli. 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

0: On 90.5 WUOL, Damon Gupton with Sphinx Virtuosi and Jean Sibelius's Andante Festivo. We've got a really beautiful Puccini aria coming our way at 2 o'clock on Voices Carry Today. I'll be with you for that. I'm Laura Atkinson. Love sharing vocal with you, music with you every day at 2. And I've got a postcard from Italy on the way. 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
0: Well, Andres Nelsons is a conductor who has been in the news quite a bit. His contract was not renewed by the Boston Symphony Orchestra about a couple months ago, and it has really caused some drama in that city and in the professional music world, and of course for listeners of classical music all over the world. Now, if you want to learn more about that, and if you are interested in that kind of news, please do subscribe to our newsletters. We are always sharing what is happening in the classical music world, and you can find that at lpm.org/newsletters. Right now, we'll listen to Andres Nelsons leading the Leipzig Gewandhaus Orchestra, a group that he has worked with throughout his tenure in Boston as well. This is Richard Strauss's Postcard from Italy. It's called Aus Italien on 90.5 WUOL.

On 90.5 WUOL, that was the musical Postcard from Italy written by Richard Strauss. It's called Aus Italien, or From Italy. Andras Nelsons was leading the Leipzig Gewandhaus Orchestra, one of his long-time gigs, I guess you could say, and a position that he has held simultaneously with his work in the Boston Symphony Orchestra. Maybe you've heard that his contract was not renewed, much to the dismay of the musicians and the audience members of that particular city. If you are interested in classical music news, be sure to join our newsletters. 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I'm Laura Atkinson. 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

That was Liu's aria from Turandot, the grand Italian opera by Giacomo Puccini, where she is begging the prince to not risk his life for the princess Turandot, sung today by the soprano Krasimira Stoyanova, along with the Munich Radio Orchestra led by Pavel Bailiff. Our voice is Carrie Pick this Friday on 90.5 WUOL Classical Louisville.

0: Richard Savino on guitar with Cheryl Ann Fulton on harp, Gaspar Sanz Folias. This is 90.5 WUOL Classical Louisville. Every day at 11, Daniel Gillum brings you film at 11, your chance to check in with movie scores from today and from the past. And coming up in about 15 minutes, I've got a symphony by one of the great film score composers of the 20th century.
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0: 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Piroshka Vitarius is the violin soloist up next with the Severia Baroque Orchestra. Paul Nemeth conducts and Magdalena Laura Siermann's Violin Concerto No. 4 on 90.5 WUOL.

On 90.5 WUOL Classical Louisville, a Baroque violin concerto for you, Concerto No. 4 by Maddalena Laura Sierman. Poroshka Vitarius was the soloist with the Severia Baroque Orchestra. I'm Laura Atkinson. Appreciate you tuning in on your Friday afternoon. Kiana Dell on her way in about half an hour, and she'll get you started with songs fit for your morning hours. 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Well, Nino Rota walked so that John Williams could run. He was one of the greatest film score composers probably of all time. Think of some of the incredible works like The Godfather or the early Romeo and Juliet film version. All of those scored by Nino Rota. But today we'll listen to his Symphony No. 1. The Norrköping Symphony Orchestra led by Ola Christian Rudd on 90.5 WUOL Classical Louisville.

0: Ole Christian Rude led the Norrköping Symphony Orchestra. That was the first symphony of Nino Rota on 90.5 WUOL. Happy Friday. I'm Kiana Dell. Happy to be here with you on this Friday afternoon as we gear up for the weekend. I'm here with you till 6 o'clock today. Every day at 4 p.m., you can hear how jazz and classical music cross over on Crossfade. Today, we'll hear the music of bombastic bass player Charles Mingus, a softer side of him, with some of his solo piano work coming up at 4. LPM is proud to sponsor Kentucky Shakespeare Festival, presenting their rotating repertory July 14th through the 26th at Central Park. Final chances to see As You Like It, Antony and Cleopatra, and The Two Gentlemen of Verona. 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

0: everybody needs a little whimsy on a Friday afternoon. That was pianist Jorge Federico Osorio playing the Morning Song of the Jester. Music by Maurice Ravel on 90.5 WUOL. Peter Ilyich Tchaikovsky will take us through a very familiar story with his Romeo and Juliet fantasy overture coming up next. At 4 o'clock, we'll spend some time with the tender side of Charles Mingus. 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We also get support from the Belle of Louisville, where guests can do whatever floats their boat. Shake their booty, savor a sunset, or be immersed in River City history, all while rolling on the river. 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
1: France was a good place for a musician to be in the 17th and 18th centuries. 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And a man who set out to become a dancing master and ended up becoming one of the great violin players of his time. It's on Sunday Baroque this week.
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0: Claudio Abbado leads the Berlin Philharmonic. This is the Romeo and Juliet Fantasy Overture from Peter Ilyich Tchaikovsky.

The Romeo and Juliet Fantasy Overture. The Berlin Philharmonic playing Peter Ilyich Tchaikovsky's music on 90.5 WUOL. What better way to spend a Friday afternoon than losing yourself in a cello concerto? Edward Elgar coming up next before Crossfade at 4. 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Edward Elgar's violin concerto is very lyrical and passionate, but his cello concerto, in contrast, is contemplative and very elegiac, which makes sense because he wrote it in the aftermath of the First World War. We'll hear that cello concerto, a little contemplative time, the London Philharmonic Orchestra playing with Paul Tertelier on cello.

Adrian Bolt led the London Philharmonic Orchestra, Paul Tortelier at the cello, playing Edward Elgar's Cello Concerto. Thank you for listening to 90.5 WUOL on your Friday afternoon. We'll stay in that space of contemplation for Crossfade coming up at 4 o'clock. We'll hear the soft side of bassist Charles Mingus, some solo piano work he did, coming up at 4, medleys, anthems, and folklore. 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Vang's latest book, The Emperor of Gladness, is about chosen family, unexpected friendship, and the stories we tell ourselves in order to survive. 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
0: 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Today's Crossfade track is from Charles Mingus's 1963 album, Mingus Plays Piano. It's a totally different side of Charles Mingus. It's very vulnerable. It's very soft. It's exposed. And you get a really deep insight into his creative and political ethos, particularly with this compositional theme story, medleys, anthems, and folklore. In the folklore aspect, he incorporates elements of African American gospel, work songs, of blues, of folk music. The anthem aspect is themes on the civil rights movement and his experience as a black man in America, and then medley, him weaving those two things together, shifting perspectives and seamlessly transitioning between each of those moods. Here is Charles Mingus's compositional theme story, of course, Charles Mingus on the piano.

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from Mingus Plays Piano. That was medleys, anthems, and folklore. Charles Mingus at the piano, showing us his softer side. For Crossfade today on 90.5 WUOL. I'm Kiana.

Adele, happy to bring you your jazz classical crossover every weekday at 4 o'clock. We'll turn to music now of Johannes Brahms. This is the second movement of his fourth symphony, played by the Swedish Chamber Orchestra.

Thomas Dalsgaard led the Swedish Chamber Orchestra. That was the Andante Moderato from Johannes Brahms's Fourth Symphony. I'm Kiana Dell, here with you till 6 o'clock today on Classical Louisville. 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Fans can cheer on the boys in purple at Lynn Family Stadium as they take on their rival Lexington SC on Saturday, July 11th at 8 o'clock. 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Here's the Smithson String Quartet playing Ludwig van Beethoven's Second String Quartet.

A string quartet moment for your Friday afternoon. That was Ludwig von Beethoven's second string quartet, played by the Smithson String Quartet. Thanks for listening to 90.5 WUOL. 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Nick Davis leads the Royal Philharmonic Orchestra. Here's Franz Lehár's Merry Widow Waltz.

0: The Merry Widow Waltz of Franz Lehár was played by the Royal Philharmonic Orchestra. Nick Davis leading them on 90.5 WUOL. Colleen Wheelahan joining you at 6 and giving you your wind band fix on the bandstand at 8 o'clock. Music by Frank Tekeli, which, if you ask me, that is quintessential wind band music. As a former band kid, a former trumpeter, Frank Tekeli is very close to my heart. Certainly something you will want to be here for at 8 o'clock on Classical Louisville. And coming up in just a bit, Henry Purcell takes us to a fairyland. 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

Second music from Henry Purcell's Fairy Queen. Ensemble Mosques playing that music on 90.5 WUOL. I'm Kiana Dell. As we approach 5 o'clock, here's some music from Giuseppe Verdi. The Grand March from Ida, played by the New York Philharmonic.

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Carl Maria von Weber's second clarinet concerto was played by clarinetist Janet Hilton and the City of Birmingham Symphony Orchestra, Naomi Yerby leading them. Thanks for listening to Classical Louisville on your Friday afternoon. I'm Kiana Dell. Colleen Wheelahan will take you to the bandstand at 8 with music by wind band king Frank Tichelli, some music you definitely won't want to miss. Coming up at around the end of this 5 o'clock hour, Joseph Bologna's First Symphony on the way. Now, here's an arabesque from Robert Schumann, played on piano by Simona Dinnerstein.

Robert Schumann's Arabesque was played there by pianist Simona Dinnerstein on 90.5 WUOL. 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Here's the Czech Chamber Philharmonic with the First Symphony of Joseph Bologna.

That was Joseph Bologna's First Symphony. It was played by the Czech Chamber Philharmonic on 90.5 WUOL. I'm Kiana Dell. Thank you so much for spending your Friday afternoon with me right here on 90.5 WUOL. I'll be right back here with you for your weekend shenanigans tomorrow, Saturday, at 2 o'clock. Colleen Wheelahan coming up. She'll take you to the bandstand at 8, and you'll definitely want to stick around for music by Frank DeKelly. LPM is proud to sponsor the Louisville Independent Business Alliance, offering diversity and adventure at the South Point's Buy Local Fair, showcasing South Louisville businesses along with kids' activities, music, local libations, and more. 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

0: There's something peaceful about Max Richter's anti-virtuoso approach. There's no impossible technical fireworks. The challenge in performing his music is emotional, sustaining that beauty with patience and vulnerability. And that was one of his most vulnerable. Thus, its place in so many movies, the Max Richter Orchestra performing On the Nature of Daylight on 90.5 WUOL. I'm Colleen Wheelahan, and this is Evening Classics.
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0: Happy Friday. We'll hear from Franz Schubert a little later on, plus some Irish dances by Malcolm Arnold and a choice for the bandstand by Frank Tekeli. I'm Colleen Wheelahan. I hope your week has wrapped up nicely. And if we were going to bottle up the feeling of Friday, I think this symphony by Felix Mendelssohn would do the trick. His symphony number 4, the Italian Symphony, performed by the Vienna Philharmonic.

0: the Vienna Philharmonic in a symphony by a German composer, Felix Mendelssohn, that premiered in London based on Mendelssohn's trip to Italy. His symphony number 4, the Italian Symphony, performed there by the Vienna Philharmonic.
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0: Der Wanderer, a song from 1816 by Franz Schubert, based on poetry by Georg von Lübeck, is about a traveler who feels disconnected from the world around him. Such a compelling feeling that Franz Schubert took that song and wrote it into a fantasy, except he might have bitten off more than he could chew. It's a challenging piece of music. Schubert himself said the devil may play it. Vladimir Ashkenazy, no devil, performing it now on 90.5 WUOL.

0: Vladimir Ashkenazy in the Wanderer Fantasy, music by Franz Schubert.
1: 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Fans can cheer on the boys in purple at Lynn Family Stadium as they take on their rival Lexington SC Saturday, July 11th at 8 o'clock. 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
3: Earlier, I said that we were going to bottle up the Friday feeling and put it in music. Felix Mendelssohn did that with his Italian symphony. Here's another one. Four Irish Dances by Malcolm Arnold. Bryden Thompson leads Philharmonia.

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4: In 2021, composer Peter Boyer wrote this reflective work, a time where we were all dealing with a collective feeling of loss and uncertainty. Elegy by Peter Boyer, performed by the London Symphony Orchestra, led by the composer.

0: Christine Pendrell was on the English horn and Bryn Lewis on the harp. Peter Boyer leading the London Symphony Orchestra in his own work titled Elegy.
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1: Francis King Louis XIV is known as the Sun King, illustrating his belief that he was the center of the universe and without equal. Now, for a guy who became king at a few months short of his fifth birthday, Louis XIV managed to cultivate quite sophisticated tastes in the arts. 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
2: 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This week on Exploring Music, we've been in the Baltic area with music by Arvo Pärt and Sofia Gubaidulina so far. Now, Gia Cancelli is up tonight. Join us for the rest of the musical journey. Exploring Music is weeknights at 9. I'm Colleen Wheelahan with music performed by the Chiniquet Chamber Ensemble now, The Nanette by Samuel Coleridge Taylor.

0: Opus 2, an early work by Samuel Coleridge Taylor, his nonet, the Chinookay Chamber Ensemble performed.
1: 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And Sassy Fox Upscale Consignment on Chenoweth Lane, celebrating 20 years of carrying ladies' clothing and accessories from casual to formal, including dresses, shorts, and other summer wear. 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
0: Some of Haydn's symphonies have names that are pretty coincidental, and I think this one being a work that falls into his storm and stress movement, and also having apparently premiered during the Lenten season at the court of Prince Nicholas Esterhazy, it ended up with a very Lenten name, Lamentation, his symphony number 26, Antal Doradi leads Philharmonia Hungarica.

0: on Evening Classics. Philharmonia Hungarica led by Antal Doradi, the Symphony No. 26 by Joseph Haydn, Lamentation.
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5: Very briefly, here's some poetry by Emily Dickinson. Wild nights, where I with thee, wild nights should be our luxury. Futile the winds to a heart in port, done with the compass, done with the chart. Rowing in Eden, ah, the sea, might I but moor tonight in thee? 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